Thank you.

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My definition, my definition, my definition is this. My definition, my definition, my definition, my definition is this. My definition, my definition is this. 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

0: star date September 11th. Young stars that swallow their offspring after this.
1: Stardate on Space 101.1 is brought to you by the Seattle Astronomical Society. 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
0: Stardate September 11th. Young star systems are dangerous places.

Star date September 11th. Young star systems are dangerous places. A planet can be pelted by giant asteroids and comets. It can collide with its siblings and be kicked out of the system by close encounters with other siblings. It might even be swallowed by its parent star. Astronomers in the UK recently found evidence of such encounters in several young stars. The researchers zeroed in on stars in three clusters. All of the clusters are young, from about 40 million to 200 million years old. At that age, their star systems might still be chaotic. Planets might be getting blasted or destroyed, and they might still be taking shape. Six stars in the clusters showed especially high amounts of lithium. It's a common planet-building material, but it's fragile. Stars quickly destroy it. So any lithium in the stars must have been added recently. The most likely source is young, rocky planets. The planets could have been kicked inward by the gravity of other planets or dragged in by gas and dust around the stars. Over time, the remains churn deep into a star's interior. But some can linger for a few million years, the remains of dead planets. One of the clusters is Blanco 1. It's 850 light-years away in the constellation Sculptor. It climbs into the southeast in mid-evening to the lower left of the bright star Fomalhaut. It's too faint to see with the eye alone, but it's a decent target for small telescopes. You can find out how to subscribe to our daily program at stardate.org. For the McDonald Observatory, I'm Billy Henry.

was pure. Maybe time's the cure. 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
1: It's Friday night. That means it is time for Wedgwood Rocks. Tonight on the program, we're doing some crate digging. We dug through the vinyl in our own house and came up with 30 great records to spin for you tonight. Let's kick it off with this live version of The Replacements' classic, Can't Hardly Wait, on Wedgwood Rocks.

0: Space 101.1. That was the Bangles. Jenny, what record did that come from?
1: Well, that was from the Less Than Zero soundtrack that I won at a premiere of the film when I was young. That was a cover, too, of a Simon and Garfunkel, Hazy Shade of Winter.
0: Before that, we heard from The Replacements a live version of Can't Hardly Wait, and that came from the first official live album by The Replacements, Live at Maxwell's, 1986. Double record of all classic Replacements tunes. A jam for sure. Recorded in Hoboken, New Jersey in February of 1986. Well, it is Friday night. I'm Eric.
1: I'm Jenny.
0: It's Wedgwood Rocks. It's vinyl night. We dug through the crates. You know, we've got a lot of records, Jenny.
1: Yeah, we just grabbed some from home and thought we'd share.
0: I picked 15. Jenny picked 15.
1: We'll see if we have time for all of them.
0: We've got old stuff, new stuff, weird stuff, compilations, you know, all the gems from the record collection that you can find in our spare bedroom and in other parts of the house. So we've got some old stuff, new stuff. I think it's going to be a good show tonight. Thanks for hanging out. What is up next, Jenny?
1: Up next, we're going to hear from the Jesus and Mary Chain from their album Dark Lands. This song is Happy When It Rains on Wedgwood Rocks.

Space 101.1, going back to 1992 for Luna off their great record Luna Park and Slash Your Tires. In front of that, we heard from the 2023 record Fishbowl from singer-songwriter Kate Davis, and that one called Monster.

0: Cash. Pick that one up, Jenny, down in Music Millennium.
1: Oh, very
0: in
1: nice.
0: Portland, great record store. What else was in that set?
1: We started off the set with a little something from the Jesus and Mary Chain, the tune Happy When It Rains.
0: A classic. It's Wedgwood Rock's spinning vinyl that we found in our house tonight on the program. We've got some cool stuff coming up. I know I pulled some country, some wacky compilations, and some classic alternative stuff as well. Up next, going back to 1982, here's Robin Hitchcock on Wedgwood Rocks.

0: Krungbin with So We Won't Forget here on the Wedgwood Rocks program on your Friday night. We're spinning all vinyl tonight. We dug deep into our personal library and we came up with some classics, some gems, new stuff, old stuff. In front of the Krungbin in the category of strange records in our collection, that won a compilation called South Seas Adventure, the original soundtrack. I think this was my dad's.
1: Mm-hmm.
0: And it is one of those supposed to show off your stereo.
1: They put stereophonics out.
0: It's a study in high fidelity sound, music conducted by Alex North. And yeah, it's stereophonic phonograph record engineered for the finest high fidelity. And we heard, so these are all, it's supposed to sound like the Pacific, like the island.
1: It goes
0: the
1: to
0: Pacific.
1: Hawaii and Tonga and yeah. all kinds of
0: and
1: places.
0: And what was the
1: New
0: song
1: Zealand.
0: That we played, Jenny?
1: It was called Head Divers.
0: Head Divers. So South Seas Adventure, the original soundtrack. In front of that, we heard a classic from Astrid Gilberto from her The Shadow of Your Smile record, Fly Me to the Moon.
1: So pretty.
0: What else is in there, Jenny?
1: We heard Peach Pit in there ahead of Astrid Gilberto with Shampoo Bottles. Fantastic. Love it. The Reavers in there as well from their album Saturday. We heard In Your Eyes. And we started out the set with Robin Hitchcock on Groovy White Vinyl from the album Groovy Decay. That was America.
0: Thanks for tuning in to Space 101.1. 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And you know what, Jenny? We just got in some snazzy new, you're wearing one.
1: I'm wearing mine right now.
0: New blue t-shirts.
1: Yes.
0: How would you describe that shade of blue?
1: Well, I believe it's technically called fireman or fire person blue.
0: I think it's firehouse blue.
1: Firehouse blue. See, that's, yeah. It's firehouse blue.
0: Navy blue.
1: It's kind of a navy, but not a traditional navy.
0: And we get the shirts from this company out of California called Farm Fresh. And they are very soft shirts.
1: They are the softest.
0: Everyone raves about the softness of the shirt.
1: Yeah.
0: So, if you want to make a donation of $101,
1: get a soft t-shirt.
0: Get a very soft t-shirt, rep space. You can tell everybody about the cool neighborhood radio station that you like to listen to. Okay, back to the vinyls. This is our crate digging episode. This one, a compilation from 1968 called The Best of Country Duets. It's got all kinds of great stuff on here, like Dottie West and Waylon Jennings and Dolly Parton. We're going to play the Bobby Bear and Skeeter Davis track, Too Used to Being With You, here on Wedgwood Rocks, Space 101.1.

0: Space 101.1, the soul sounds of Al Green, Love and Happiness. Good pick, Jenny.
1: Thank you. From 1972. Good year.
0: Yeah, the drums on that are just amazing. And you can see why many a hip-hop record sampled Al Green.
1: Oh, absolutely. Plus, his range is great.
0: They're so amazing. Okay, what else was in that set?
1: Off the album Sweet Revenge, we heard from John Prine with the title track, Sweet Revenge. Ahead of that, we heard from Robert Johnson.
0: He went down to the crossroads, Jenny.
1: That's right. And that was the Crossroads Blues.
0: Have you ever seen the movie with Ralph Macchio? Was that movie called Crossroads?
1: Crossroads.
0: Yeah, it doesn't quite hit the same.
1: No.
0: But he played the devil, played by Steve Vai, in a guitar duel in that movie.
1: Yeah.
0: So check it out.
1: Inspiration.
0: Crossroads.
1: Yeah. And we started out the set with Bobby Bear and Skeeter Davis with Too Used to Being With You.
0: It's Wedgwood Rocks. I'm Eric.
1: I'm Jenny.
0: It is an all vinyl set tonight. We dug through the crates at our house. We have a lot of records and they're all over the house.
1: It's because they're not organized.
0: Some of them are organized. Some of them are not. And
1: yes.
0: But we've got some cool stuff coming up before we're done. I know I brought some Minutemen and some English Beat. We'll hear from those before we're done. But up next, so I picked 15 tonight. Jenny picked 15. I didn't look at what she picked. She didn't look at what
1: all surprises.
0: I picked.
1: Yep.
0: Well, oops, we both picked Sonic Youth.
1: Surprise, surprise.
0: So we're going to have a double shot of Sonic Youth. What are we going to kick it off with?
1: We're going to start with My Friend Goo here on Wedgwood Rocks.

0: Space 101.1 Wedgewood Rocks is the show, and we just heard from Vaseline's with Jesus Doesn't Want Me for a Sunbeam. Eric, that song famously covered by Nirvana.
1: Beautiful song.
0: It is beautiful. Love it. And ahead of that, we heard the 8-track demo version of Dirty Boots from Sonic Youth. And Sonic Youth started out the set, too, with our double shot. That was My Friend Goo.
1: It's all vinyl tonight here on Wedgewood Rocks. We dug through the crates in our own home and came up with a lot of great records. And I picked 15. Jenny picked 15. We each picked a few weirdos, a few oddball compilation things. We're going to dig into a set of some of those right now. What are we going to kick that set off with?
0: We're going to kick off this set with a cover of a Hanna-Barbera tune from the show The Jetsons. This is the 1988 version of Eep Op Ork by The Dickies on Wedgewood Rocks.

0: Space 101.1, the crackly sounds of a 78 playing here on Wedgwood Rocks. Roy Acuff and his Smoky Mountain Boys with I Think I'll Go Home and Cry. You know, Jenny, if you like the 78s, let me recommend a show for you here on Space, Jay's Radio Hour.
1: Excellent.
0: Sunday nights, 9 p.m., young Jay, high school student, collector of 78s. He's got a lot of them. He scours garage sales, eBay.
1: Collections that are up for...
0: Yeah, he gets a wind of a... Oh, there's a collection in Eastern Washington. And him and his dad go out and dig up all these great 78s. So if you dig the crackly sounds of vintage vinyl, Jay's Radio Hour, Sunday night, 9 p.m. What else was in that set of weird stuff? What was that? Before the Roy Acuff, we heard something.
1: From this album, Eric. This album is called Music for Courage and Confidence.
0: You know, I felt more confident after hearing that string version of Oh, What a Beautiful Morning. Is that a Rodgers and Hammerstein?
1: That is correct. It is a Rodgers and Hammerstein.
0: What other songs on there would make one feel confident? What's on that record, Jenny?
1: You'll Never Walk Alone.
0: Okay, yeah, sure.
1: Sweet Mystery of Life.
0: Yeah.
1: Things like that.
0: The cover has a young man, you know, standing on the side of a mountain.
1: Atop a giant boulder.
0: It kind of looks like the Wedgwood Rock, to be honest.
1: Oh, yes. With his walking stick. He's out for a hike.
0: Yeah, and he's full of courage and confidence.
1: Love it.
0: And then we neglected to, in case folks wanted to track this down, the Melocrino strings. In front of that, a classic from right here in the PNW. We heard from a record called The Original Great Northwest Hits, Volume 1. We heard from
1: The Frantics
0: with Werewolf. And that one, that voice you heard at the beginning of that, is actually the president of the record label doing a Vincent Price type of vibe. Great record. That's got, you know, it's got Louie and all the great early garage rock here in the Northwest. And what else was in that weirdo set?
1: Well, we started out the set with a pick from my pile, from the Jetsons. That was the tune covered by the Dickies, Eep Op Ork. Uh-huh.
0: It's all vinyl tonight. We dug through the collection and came up with tons of gems to spin tonight. Up next, something maybe you've heard before, less obscure, a hit, if you will, from the Talking Heads from Stop Making Sense. Here is Psycho Killer on Wedgwood Rocks.

0: 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Before that,
1: the 12-inch remix of Twist and Crawl by The English Beat. In front of that, we heard from Fishbone, going back to their very first EP, Party at Ground Zero. What else was in there, Jenny?
2: We started out the set with some Talking Heads from their live performance, Stop Making Sense. We heard Psycho Killer.
1: David Byrne still out there. I think he still has the big suit. Keeps it in special closets.
2: Still fit.
1: He's in good shape, David Byrne.
2: Rides his bike everywhere.
1: He does. He still makes good music.
2: Yeah.
1: All right. All vinyl episode tonight of Wedgwood Rocks. Got a couple more for you. We're going to go over to the UK for the Sex Pistols' Pretty Vacant Space 101.1.

0: Space 101.1, the great Johnny Cash covering Bruce Springsteen off a record called Cover Me from 1986 on the Rhino label, Johnny 99. In front of that, the Sex Pistols with Pretty Vacant. Well, Jenny, that brings us to the end of Vinyl Night here on Wedgwood Rocks.
1: It's been a great fun.
0: It is. And mad respect to the folks on the station who do all vinyl shows, like Megan, Tuesday nights at 8 p.m., the Bargain Bin Vinyl Hour. She finds all of her vinyl in the Bargain Bin. That's a fun show. Check that out.
1: That is.
0: Speaking of fun shows, 9 o'clock, Pop Songs Your New Boyfriend's Too Stupid to Know About with Liz and Sean. Indie pop from all over. One of the best shows. Check that out. We're going to go out with a record from the Minutemen, an EP called Project Mersch. This is Take Our Test. Good night from Wedgwood Rocks.
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0: Welcome to Pop Songs, your new boyfriend's too stupid to know about right here on Space 101.1. My name is Sean.
1: My name is Liz. Hello, everyone. Happy Friday night.
0: Happy Friday.
1: We are here to party because tonight we have a special guest joining us about halfway through the show. And that special guest is Rob Derrick from Bugs Eat Books.
0: Bugs Eat Books.
1: We are very excited to have him join the show. And we know a lot of our friends know who Bugs Eat Books are, but those friends of ours who don't, you are in for a treat tonight.
0: Yes.
1: And we also are going to be playing songs by Heavenly, Lava Lava, Boy Racer, and a bunch of other great indie pop bands.
0: Yes.
1: And how are we going to start tonight's show off?
0: We are going to start off tonight's show with a song by Bugs Eat Books.
1: Yay!
0: This one's a killer.
1: It is a killer. We're going to start the show with it.
0: This is the song Killers from the Start by Bugs Eat Books right here on Space 101.1.

0: You are listening to Pop Songs Your New Boyfriend's Too Stupid to Know About, and you just heard the song You Know We Shouldn't by The Bats. That song appeared on the Fear of God album that was released in 1991. And just before that, we heard the song DIY, not D-I-E. That one's by And What Would Be Left of Them. That song appeared on the Hi-Fi Lowlife album that was released in 2009. And if you enjoyed that, you should check out our episode that features Pete from the band And What Would Be Left of Them.
1: Mm-hmm. That's episode 146.
0: Great one.
1: Yeah, it was brilliant.
0: Yes, it was. And we started off tonight's show with the song Killers from the Start by Bugsy Books. That song appeared on the Killers from the Start mini CDR that was released in 2007. Tiny, tiny CD.
1: It was wee.
0: So wee.
1: It was so wee.
0: Yes, mm-hmm. Exactly. Up next, we have a special track.
1: Mm-hmm.
0: This is the first new Heavenly single in 29 years.
1: Oh, my God!
0: They had not released music for almost 30 years.
1: Mm-hmm.
0: And then they dropped this in 2025, shocked everyone.
1: Mm-hmm.
0: This is the song Portland Town by Heavenly, right here on Space 101.1.
2: I've never been brave. I've never been tough.

0: You are listening to Pop Songs Your New Boyfriend's Too Stupid to Know About, and you just heard the song Sublime Disconnect by Holiday Ghosts. That song appeared on the Coat of Arms album that was released in 2024.
1: Mm-hmm.
0: I like that one.
1: It sounds really authentic, yeah. 1980s. That's what we were talking about. We're like, was this really released in 2024?
0: I know, it doesn't sound like
1: it. It is. It was.
0: Just before that, we heard the song Stolen Kisses by Psychic TV. That song appeared on the Force the Hand of Chance album that was released in 1982. And we started off that set with the song Portland Town by Heavenly. That song appeared on the Portland Town 7-inch that was released on Skepwax Records in 2025.
1: Mm-hmm.
0: Yes.
1: What a wonderful surprise that was.
0: I know.
1: Well, we heard it live when they came to town, to Seattle.
0: We did.
1: And now we get to have it on 7-inch record,
0: yeah,
1: and listen to it over and over.
0: It's amazing.
1: It's amazing and wonderful. Thank you, Heavenly. Thank you, thank you. Also, later in the show, in just a little bit, we're going to have Rob from Bugsy Books.
0: Yes,
1: we are. He is going to join us to share one of his favorite obscure pop songs, and we are very excited to hear all about it.
0: Yes. Up next, we have an interesting track. I'll give you a little history on this.
1: Mm-hmm.
0: Back in 2001, the Minneapolis band Suck Patch, they finished recording their first full-length album for Grand Royale Records. They had released full-length album before, but this was their first one on Grand Royale.
1: And Grand Royale, everyone knows, associated with the Beastie Boys.
0: Beastie Boys,
1: mm-hmm,
0: label.
1: Big time.
0: Yes, this was intended to be a follow-up to the Tie Down That Shiny Wave EP that was also released on Grand Royale back in 1999. The album was titled Naturalisms, and it featured session musicians instead of samples. In the past, the band had used samples almost exclusively, but the label was trying to avoid any potential lawsuits because around that time, if you remember, there was a lot of heat on samples.
1: Mm-hmm,
0: so
1: mm-hmm.
0: They were trying to get past all that. Suck Patch was unhappy with the finished album, and they wanted to scrap the whole thing. But instead of throwing it away, Grand Royale decided to release it in a, I'm putting air quotes, limited market.
1: Mm-hmm, mm-hmm. Okay.
0: So in 2001, Naturalisms was released only in Japan.
1: Ooh,
0: and shortly after this, Grand Royale went bankrupt, and with no promotion, this record sort of disappeared into obscurity. That is until right now. That's why you're a listener.

0: of the show.
1: I'm on the edge of my seat.
0: This is a lost track from that record. This song was originally released as a 7-inch in 1998, but this version from Naturalisms was a completely new recording. This is Hey Jolie by Sucpatch right here on Space 101.1.

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Whoa.

0: You are listening to Pop Songs Your New Boyfriend's Too Stupid to Know About, and you just heard the song Government Center by Jonathan Richman. That song first appeared on the Berserkly Chartbusters Volume 1 compilation that was released back in 1975, and I don't think that song ever appeared on an album.
1: Wow.
0: I searched, and I couldn't find it on any of the early albums, and we have a lot of those records. We just played it from a double CD titled Jonathan Richman Radio On Stop and Shop with the Modern Lovers. It was released back in 1997, and I think it's really crazy that Government Center was never on an album.
1: That's true.
0: Isn't that weird?
1: I mean, it's on a Chartbusters album.
0: I know, yeah.
1: But it's not on its own, like, album.
0: No, I mean, maybe I'm crazy, but I couldn't find it anywhere, and it's not on any of the albums that we own. Anyway.
1: Very interesting.
0: I thought it was crazy.
1: Jonathan, can you please explain that?
0: We started off that set with the song Hey Jolie by Suck Patch. That song appeared on the Naturalisms album that was released in 2001 in Japan.
1: Wow. That was fantastic. It was very it was mellower than what I remember our other Suck Patch songs sounding like.
0: Yeah.
1: And I felt like that would make a good yoga track. So to all the yoga teachers out there, put that on your track. And it'll be a winner.
0: Do you think that's what they were going for?
1: I think maybe. I mean, they're groundbreaking.
0: Yeah,
1: and yoga the music. Indie pop yoga music arena hasn't been touched.
0: We only have one more song before we hear from Rob Derrick from Bugs Eat Books. This song appeared on one of my all-time favorite albums titled Formula One Generation, released back in 1990. This is Time to Time by the Poustics right here on Space 101.1.

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0: It's that time in the show where we get to find out what someone else's favorite obscure pop song is. And this week we have...
1: Our guest this week is Rob Derrick from the band Bugs Eat Books. Rob formed Bugs Eat Books with his friend Ian Kinsler in Gainesville, Florida in 1997.
0: And they got the name of the band from a sign at the library where they both worked. And the sign read, "Bugs Eat Books, please don't bring your food or drinks into the library."
1: That's funny. The Bugs, as they are sometimes called, played their very first show at a party at an apartment in Gainesville in 1998. At that show, they mostly played pavement covers and a few originals thrown in.
0: That's a good party.
1: Shortly after, Rob moved to Athens, Georgia.
0: And it was in Athens that John Croxton joined the band. Since then, the lineup has gone through a few different variations, but John and Rob have always been the constants in the band.
1: Yes, yes. The very first Bugs Eat Books song released to the world was a track called "Not a Pine Tree." It appeared on the Kindercore Christmas 2 compilation released in 1999. And if you are not familiar with that one, that is a great Christmas compilation.
0: It is. It's a great Kindercore compilation, a great Christmas compilation, and we love all that.
1: In 2000, they had a song on the Build Your Own Radio compilation released by Bumblebear Records. That track was called "Ian Is Going to New Zealand." And for me personally, that song became a mixtape staple. I put that track on a ton of mixtapes and mix CDs over the years.
0: Justifiably so.
1: Yeah.
0: That is a great song. And that song was written about their drummer, Ian, and he was a surfer, and they joked about him moving to New Zealand to surf and hang out in New Zealand with indie pop bands like The Clean and The Bats.
1: In 2002, they released a 4-song 7-inch EP titled At Sixes and Sevens that was also on Bumblebear Records.
0: And then following that, they appeared on a number of other compilations, and they even recorded a cover of the Tullycraft song Sweet for a tribute record in 2003.
1: That seems ridiculous.
0: It seems fantastic.
1: And then in 2005, Bugs Eat Books released their first album. It was titled Ghosts of Leaves, and it was released by Happy Happy Birthday to Me Records. A few of the tracks on this album were recorded by Bill Doss from the Olivia Tremor Control and the Apples in Stereo.
0: Those songs and the whole record is really great. But sadly, Bill died of an aneurysm in 2012.
1: Super sad.
0: Super sad.
1: Super sad. Mm-hmm. This would be the only Bugs Eat Books full-length album. In fact, we featured Bugs Eat Books on our One Album Wonders episode. But since then, there have been rumblings that there is a new Bugs Eat Books album in the works.
0: My fingers are crossed that this is true.
1: Yeah, I am lighting
0: all the candles.
1: It is rumored to be titled Never Keep My Cool, and that is not a problem because I never do. Keep my cool. In 2007, they released a terrific single on Wepop Records.
0: Yes, and it's one of those little mini CDs that are almost impossible to play. You have to have some equipment and a lot of luck
1: to get them to play. To play. We have a slew of them.
0: But they are so cute.
1: Both of the songs on this single are great. Killers from the Star and Dust Bowl in My Throat. This one is really one of my all-time favorites.
0: And we start off tonight's show with Killers from the Start from that very wee, very small, very cool CD.
1: Yes. In my mind, you know, I think that song may have been inspired by the 1973 film Badlands that starred Martin Sheen and Sissy Spacek.
0: Of course.
1: I don't know that for sure, but if it's not about that, I don't want to know that it's not, because in my mind, it just is.
0: And it makes perfect sense.
1: Anyway, this will be the last release by Bugs Eat Books for many years. They didn't officially break up, but life happened, and they just eventually stopped making music.
0: But then, during the pandemic, they rediscovered their love of playing music together. And then in 2021, they released 2 new songs on Bandcamp.
1: Which is very exciting.
0: Glory, glory. That was very exciting. And any Bugs Eat Books is always exciting.
1: It is.
0: Yes.
1: Yeah.
0: Yes, please.
1: Before we hear from Rob and hear his song pick, let's hear a song by Bugs Eat Books. This is the song that I included on countless mixtapes. Mm-hmm. If there are any folks out there that received a mix from me after the year 2000, I imagine that you are familiar with this song. This is Ian Is Going to New Zealand by Bugs Eat Books right here on Space 101.1.

Hi, this is Rob Derrick from Bugs Eat Books, and the pop song Your New Boyfriend is Too Stupid to Know About is Sun Sneeze by Veteran. Veteran was founded by Bren Mead in Warner Robins, Georgia. I suspect a lot of the listeners to this show may be familiar with Bren's other band, The Masters of the Hemisphere. If not, you should run to check them out. They're a brilliant indie pop band from Athens. Even if you do know The Masters, you should make sure you listen to their final album, maybe These Are the Breaks. It was great and it flew under the radar. But back to the song at hand, Sun Sneeze. It's just this perfect pop jam. It's got this kinetic drumming that propels it forward. It's got this guitar work that is brings so much energy, and to me, I don't know, reminds me of something like The Cure or something in this great way. It's got these great vocals and harmony, and Bren's singing about the forest, he's singing about the birds, he's singing about kind of the feeling to me of young love, where everything in the world just seems to be bursting at the seams, and that person you're thinking about is just so much in your heart. I love this song. I think Bren wrote it when he was in high school, which just blows me away. And I think you'll love it too. And I think your boyfriend is a fool for not knowing this song. Shame on him.

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0: listening to Pop Songs Your New Boyfriend's Too Stupid to Know About, and you just heard the song Threads. That was by Evans the Death. That song appeared on the Threads 7-inch released by Fortuna Pop in 2011. And just before that, we heard our pick of the week. That was the song Sun Sneeze by Veteran. That song appeared on the Kindercore 50 compilation that was celebrating 50 releases, I believe. We have that compilation in our garage. I was like, wait, oh, we have that record.
1: Yeah, we should pull that one out. 50 great songs.
0: That was a great pick.
1: It was. And Rob mentioned that Sun Sneeze, the song that we shared by a Veteran, mm-hmm. is one of his summertime classic songs that he likes to listen to. Well, Bren Mead of Veteran is also in Still Flyin'. And Still Flyin' wrote one of my favorite summertime songs called The Hot Chord Is Struck.
0: You love that one.
1: Bren Mead he's the person we go to for summertime classics, it sounds like. But thank you, Rob, so much for sharing that song. It's nice to have another summertime classic in the catalog for us to pull from.
0: It was a great pick.
1: And Rob, thank you so, so much. We love Bugs Eat Books, and we are so honored to have you on the show.
0: Yes.
1: So thank you for sharing that song and also just sharing everything else with us.
0: Yeah.
1: Thank you.
0: And we started off that set with another classic. Ian is Going to New Zealand by Bugs Eat Books.
1: Mm-hmm. And that's like an any season best song.
0: Yeah.
1: We'll play that in the winter. Whatever. It's all
0: so
1: great.
0: Good.
1: Thank you.
0: So good. Mm-hmm, mm-hmm. Thank you, Rob. Up next, we have the song In Love with a Ghost by Dog Person right here on Space 101.1.

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0: You are listening to Pop Songs Your New Boyfriend's Too Stupid to Know About, and you just heard Boy Racer covering the Softies classic, It's Love. That song appeared on the It's Not True Grit, It's Real Dirt 8-song 7-inch EP that was released in 2005. I found that in our garage, Liz.
1: Nice find.
0: And I was like, damn, we got to play this one.
1: Right. 8 songs on 1 7-inch?
0: It's kind of crazy because they do 4 songs electric, mm-hmm. and then they do the same 4 songs acoustic. Mm-hmm. And so you got to mix them up. So there's another version of It's Love on there.
1: Mm-hmm.
0: It's crazy.
1: That is really cool. That's a great idea.
0: It's Stuart. You know,
1: I would love more of that.
0: He's going to do it.
1: Yeah.
0: And that one goes out to Ethan.
1: Hey, Ethan.
0: Ethan, are you out there?
1: We love you, Ethan.
0: And we started off that set with the song In Love With a Ghost. That's by Dog Person. That song appeared on the Late Bloomer album released in 2025.
1: Mm-hmm. And Dog Person, Athens, Georgia band.
0: Yeah.
1: We love Athens, Georgia.
0: We do.
1: Mm-hmm.
0: We do.
1: So coming up next, we have a song by Lava Lava. Now, Lava Lava is a band that featured David Combs of Spoon Boy and Bad Moves. We love him so much.
0: Yeah.
1: And this is from an album entitled Hey Fragile. It was originally released in 2005, and then there was a reissue in 2025. Now, this reissue has all of the elements that we love in an album. It's a single-sided LP. It has a screen-printed B-side and a screen-printed jacket, and there were only 108 made. And the vinyl is like clear, milky white, just so beautiful. And then there was a special note about the jackets themselves, the screen-printed jackets, is that they were actually screen-printed by hand without a drying rack. So there's even some smudginess to them. So it's got that 2005 feel to them as well. So it's a very beautiful, very wonderful album, and we love just about anything by David Combs, and we are really excited to share this song.
0: Yes. This is the song Last Night by Lava Lava right here on Space 101.1.

0: today, the pop songs your new boyfriend's too stupid to know about, and you just heard the song Dig That Groove Baby by Toy Dolls. That song appeared on the Dig That Groove Baby album released back in 1983. Does your new boyfriend know about the Toy Dolls?
1: I don't think he does.
0: No. That's because he's stupid.
1: He is. So stupid he doesn't know about this Toy Dolls.
0: I mean, come on.
1: Come on. Dig That Groove, baby. Oi, oi.
0: We started off that short set with the song Last Night by Lava Lava. That song appeared on the Hey Fragile reissue that was released in 2025. The original version of that album was released in 2005. And Liz, we have reached the end, I think.
1: It is the end of our hour, and we want to say a huge thanks to everyone for listening. Thank you, thank you. And a huge, huge thank you to Rob Derrick from Bugsy Books. Thank you for telling us all about one of your favorite obscure pop songs, sharing it with us. And this, thank you for singing about Ian going to New Zealand and all your great songs. And we are very excited about the rumor that there's a new Bugsy Books album. So
0: absolutely.
1: Bring it on.
0: Yes,
1: bring
0: yes.
1: it on. And if anyone would like to connect with us, we are on the socials. We're on Blue Sky and Instagram and Facebook at Pop Songs Mixtape. And how are we going to wrap up tonight's show?
0: We are going to leave you with one more song by Bugsy Books.
1: So excited.
0: This is the song Dust Bowl in My Throat. It was released back in 2007, and I love this one. Thank you so much for listening tonight.
1: Good night!

from right. Whenever it's pop, I can love to question. So get lost, grim, dream, Christopher Wright. 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

Why, hello there. You have come to the right place for Female Rage tonight. This is DJ Crass But Kind, and you are listening to Am I Punk Yet on Space 101.1 KMGP LP FM Magnuson Park. Now, we're going to be traveling through the decades together, highlighting some gals and femme-fronted punk bands that made punk their own. Now, this will be going on until the clock strikes midnight. We just heard Clickbait by Skinny Girl Diet. Now, this is out of their, it's the last track on their 2018 album, Ideal Woman, which is a really great critique on the way femininity is expressed, especially in the recent decades, i.e. clickbait. We got to think about YouTube clickbait. Up next, we have something special I picked up at a record shop, not knowing what it is. The band Soap Joe Henshi, and this is off their first 7-inch or first album release, Byoin, or Hospital. So, hope you enjoy, and stick around for more Female Rage.

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1: No means no.
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3: We have to recognize

Well, hello again. Do you miss me after all that screaming? Well, I'm back. This is DJ Crass But Kind, and you are listening to Am I Punk Ya on Space 101.1. We're having our own show on Female Rage today, with our last song, Ultimate Violations, by the band Spitboy. Now, Spitboy's out of San Francisco, and they were an anarcho, all-female punk band from 1992, just kind of the age of Riot Girl, as all the bands we've played actually are from 92 through 94 in the last section. We before that had Axemen by Heavens to Betsy. Now, Heavens to Betsy is Corin Tucker's first band before Sleater-Kinney, also formed in Olympia, Washington. A little bit on the harsher side. I mean, I love Sleater-Kinney, but it's not necessarily as hardcore as I kind of am more prone to. If you have been a long-time listener, you know that I do like when it's thrashy. Before that, we had Bratmobiles, There's No Other Way, No You Don't, which is their Peel Session recording from 1994. And before that, our No Wave,

Why, hello again. This is DJ Kraspakind, and you are listening to Am I Punk Yet? On Space 101.1 FM. We just heard Miss Cummings' 2026 single, I'm Blue. Now, this is also being put out on their album, Big Tube Scene. And that's a split that they're doing with CMOS out of Portland. Two great bands on the same record. Gotta love it. Miss Cummings is actually local to Seattle, so you can see them on some bills every so often, even though right now they're touring the West Coast. But they're a Bolivian-fronted queer band that really knows how to, well, make me want to dance. They're actually performing at Baba Yaga. They're opening for Snooper on July 21st, so that's their next show coming up. But keep an eye out for later shows. Before that, we had A Trip to the Ice Age by Flesh World. Now, this is from their first album in 2016, and I just like how noisy it is. This was kind of my lo-fi segment, if you can't tell. Before that, we had Priests, their song The World, and this is a very early recording. They've gotten a little bit harsher, but kind of, well, better recordings. Not as lo-fi as you hear in this song. But you can definitely hear that influence from Bratmobile, and I've always loved Priest and Bratmobile, and I do see the connection. Up next, we have another song, very emblematic of female rage. Now, this is the Philly-based all-girl punk band, Screaming Females. This is the song, Zoo of Death.

Hello again. This is DJ Crass Bekind, and you are listening to Am I Punk Yet? On Space 101.1. We just had quite the combo platter, I'm not going to lie. We had You by the Au Pairs. Now that's technically considered a post-punk band, but from Britain, and one of the first, well, not one of the first, but one of the influential bands that talked about men versus women. A lot of their albums, like album titles, song lyrics, talk about basically the differences between men and women and the way that they think. Before that, we had Berry Berry by Kleenex, or Lilliput. They're out of Switzerland, actually. In 1978, they formed, and they are part of the Rough Trade Records ordeal. I only know that because I have a compilation with like a bunch of like British and Irish anarcho-punk bands. Before that, we had La Misma, and that was Guerras Silenciosas, which is the silent or the quiet wars. This band is actually out of 2010, so it's kind of the odd one out in this case. But there's something about the way they sound that really, it charges you, you know? It gives you that political freedom. They're out of New York, but they're a Spanish-speaking punk band only, which I really appreciate when U.S. bands do that, because it doesn't always have to be in English. Like, you can still very much get your point across. Fun fact about Guerras Silenciosas is it's actually a comic about silent wars happening in Central and South America. Just a little interesting tidbit. Before that, we had Vice Squad, Living on Dreams, another anarcho UK punk band, female fronted and very fun. Honestly, I just discovered them and I'm pleasantly surprised with how well they stand up to today, considering they formed in 1978. Now we've actually passed the point where we're in a linear timeline. Dude, I got ADHD. I can't like do that linear timeline stuff for too long. But I do have a few more songs to show you. One of them being Teenage Jesus and the Jerks, which is actually Lydia Lunch's first band. I'm going to be playing you the song Crown of Thorns. Fun fact about me, I have a crown of thorns tattooed on me. And that's because I grew up relatively Christian. And I do have a respect for it, but I also understand, well, what it's done. Anyway, here we have Crown of Thorns by Teenage Jesus and the Jerks.

Why, hello again. This is DJ Craspakind, and you are listening to Am I Punk Yet? On Space 101.1. We just heard L7's I Need, which is, I don't know, kind of a narcissistic approach to talking about one's beauty. Enough talk about me. Let's talk about you. Before that, we had Arctic Flowers, Rats in the Wall. This is from their split with Spectres from about 2018, and kind of more on the metallic hardcore side, which I do appreciate, just because I feel like, I don't know, women don't really get enough of a chance to scream. I think there should be more. Before that, we had Richmond's Dreams by Neo Boys. Now, this is a 1978 all-girl punk band from Portland, Oregon. Consider one of the first from at least the U.S. West Coast. And I think that they definitely inspired, well, going back to the beginning of the show, Bratmobile and other Riot Girl scenes from there. I do appreciate their lyrics. They're very political, and they still apply today, which you're like, oh, okay, 1978, 2026, same thing. We have two more songs coming your way. We have Ephemomania by War on Women, as well as Ernie Ball by Dolly Mixture, just to round out our Riot Girl extravaganza. Hope you enjoy, and thank you so much for tuning in to Am I Punk Yet? On Space 101.1. 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

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Every week on the Hot Rats Listening Party, we have a different theme, and we explore that theme across style and genre, across time and space. My name is Zach, and you can think of me as your musical rat king as we examine the bonds that connect music and connect us. For our inaugural party, the theme is new beginnings. When sequencing an album, rarely is a track more important than the opener. An artist uses the opening cut to reacquaint themselves with an audience, to introduce a new concept or sound, or to begin a story. Every song you hear tonight is the first foray into the world of an album. As we discuss why these artists made these decisions, my hope is that you gain insight into why I'm making my decisions. So pour yourself a drink, make yourself comfortable, and let's get this party started. Our first opening cut comes from my favorite artist of all time. 1982's The Dreaming was the first album Kate Bush produced entirely on her own, and the first after she became an expert in the Fairlight CMI sampler. For its first cut, Bush goes all out on an experimental pop bonanza about the nature of knowledge, making it clear that no one else would ever, or could ever, hold the reins of her music again. Here's Sat in Your Lap.

That was Depeche Mode with Something to Do off 1984's Some Great Reward. That album further progressed Depeche Mode from the bright synth pop of their debut to the dark place they'd find themselves at the beginning of the 1990s. 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Before Depeche Mode, that was Seattle's Sun, Perfume Genius, with It's a Mirror from last year's Glory. Perfume Genius will be playing a stripped-down duo show at Town Hall on September 28th, which I'm very excited for. Unfortunately, that means that I'll be missing another show on that same date. Poison Girlfriend is performing at the Crocodile September 28th as well. Well, here's the next best thing. The opening track of her 1992 debut EP, Melting Moment, which showcases her blend of trip-hop, ambient music, as well as French and Japanese pop. Here is Hardly Ever Smile Without You.

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You just heard Cowboys off of Portishead's 1997 self-titled, somehow even darker album than 1994's Dummy. Cowboys features creepier, more cinematic soundscapes and a slightly more aggressive vocal turn from Beth Gibbons, all of which would become the hallmarks of their second masterpiece. Before that, you heard Poison Girlfriend. I'm Zach, guiding you through some of my favorite album openers. Sometimes, those openers are red herrings. Sufjan Stevens went electronic in 2010 for The Age of Odds, chaotic, paranoid descent into madness, but he bookended it with the quieter folk he made his name with, both to ease listeners into the experience and to give the impression that the next hour was little more than a fever dream. This is Futile Devices.

Nabil is the musical project of Virginia's Yasir Razak, who blends together shoegaze and traditional Iraqi influences with a little Appalachian twang. That was Resala off of last year's Gaum EP, one of my favorites from 2025. Nabil is one to watch, trust me. Before Nabil was cathedral-sized goth from Sisters of Mercy on Dominion Mother Russia from 1987's Floodland, then Sufjan Stevens with Feudal Devices. The Hot Rats listening party on Space 101.1 FM is all about track number one this week, so let's keep it rolling. In 1989, the great Liza Minnelli released the most unique album of her career, Results. It began when she heard the Pet Shop Boys song Rent on the radio and demanded to work with them. The combination of the two played into Liza's savviness and the Pet Shop Boys' reverence for camp, a mishmash of the two most popular sounds you'd hear coming out of a gay man's speakers in the 80s. As far as I'm concerned, it's a total success. Here's the first track from that collaboration, I Want You Now.

You're with the Hot Rats Listening Party on Space 101.1 FM. You just heard Pioneer to the Falls off of Interpol's third album, Our Love to Admire. From the beginning of their career, Interpol has used their opening tracks as the intro to their concerts, and they write them to fit that niche. Pioneer to the Falls works on both levels, a song equally as pleading as it is cool. Before that, High for This, from The Weeknd, the first song from his 2011 mixtape House of Balloons, the most important R&B release of the century. From the first hit of that drum, the days of R&B as adult contemporary's top genre were numbered. Before that was Liza Minnelli with an assist from the Pet Shop Boys on I Want You Now. Tonight's party is coming to an end, but we've got time for one more. This week, we've been listening to album openers and discussing what it means to place a song first on a track list. It ultimately boils down to one thing. First impressions are vital. That's why I chose this theme for our first outing, and I hope that you've enjoyed hearing some of my favorite songs. I hope you've also left a little wiser about the choices musicians make and about the choices I will make as your midnight musical rat king. I've been Zach. Thank you so much for listening. Our final opening cut tonight is from another favorite of mine, Boards of Canada. The title track to their 1996 High Scores EP feels fully formed, with the drum loops and dreamy synths pulling at the ephemeral nature of nostalgia like no other artist can. The Hot Rats Listening Party will return next Friday at midnight, when we'll look into the role of color in music. Until then, keep it tuned to Space 101.1 FM. Take care.

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I'm Brandon Sparks, and on The Walk-Up, we'll take a lineup from baseball history and attempt to create the perfect set of songs for those players. 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
1: Thank you so much, everybody. Thanks for coming out. Magnuson Park. All right.

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Good morning. I'm Greg DiLoretto from Bryant, and my favorite thing to order for breakfast out is the Fall Hash Breakfast Burrito at Cafe Javasti. 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

0: 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Peace out.
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This is Scott Stanley, and you're listening to Big Takeover. I'm an artist from Austin, Texas. Now I'm living on the Olympic Peninsula, and I'm really excited to be here at Space, taking over the airwaves for the next hour, playing some of my favorite songs, and we're going to start with one of my own called Flower Behavior.

Space 101.1. You're listening to Big Takeover. I'm Scott Stanley, and that was my song Flower Behavior. It's off of my new album I just put out called Tideland Country Demons. Our next song is Get Not High, Get Not Low by Feist.

Space 101.1. You're listening to Big Takeover. That was Get Not High, Get Not Low by Feist. Had to put her in the hour. I love that whole album, Pleasure. It's been a really big influence for me. Her use of percussion and a lot of room noise and a lot of beautiful choral vocals, which are probably three of the things I love to do in my music too. So yeah, that one's a big favorite of mine. This next song is called Rain Harder. It's by a local Seattle band called Small Paul.

Space 101.1 FM. You just listened to Rain Harder by Small Paul. My name's Scott Stanley. I'm here taking over the music hour. I'm playing at Connor Byrne Pub July 19th. That's Sunday. It's at 4 o'clock. Come out. We'd love to see you there. The next song up is Jawbreaker by Chong the Nomad on Space 101.1.

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You just heard Jawbreaker by Chong the Nomad. That's a local Seattle artist. Next up, we've got another Seattle artist. This is The Sky Surrounds Us All the Time by Mount Fog.

Space 101.1, you're listening to Big Takeover. I'm Scott Stanley. That song was The Sky Surrounds Us All the Time by Mount Fog. I got to see them live at the Cool Scene Lantern a little while ago, and they were amazing. Such a good live show. Vocals, everything was incredible. I'd highly recommend checking them out live. Up next is Ambiguous Feelings by Espitia on Space 101.1 FM.

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That was Ambiguous Feelings by Espitia. He lives in Olympia, a really amazing artist. He's played shows in Seattle in the past and most likely will in the future. I recommend checking him out. Next one up, we have Rides Through the Morning by Michael Now on Space 101.1 FM.

0: 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This is Scott Stanley. I'm here taking over the music hour. That was Rides Through the Morning by Michael Now. Really big fan of that guy. He makes music that sounds like it's from a different decade. It has a lot of beautiful choral vocals. Once again, that's what I love doing in my songs too. And just the songwriting is top notch, I think. Next song is Coogie by Dijon on Space 101.1.
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Space 101.1 FM. That was Coogie by Dijon. Love that artist, really innovative on vocal stylings and recording and guitar tones. Oh my gosh, those guitar tones are amazing on that song. I think that's McGee. They collaborate a lot, so that's just a lot of really innovative songwriting happening on that one. Next song up is Plain and Sane and Simple Melody by a very old artist, Ted Lucas.

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That was Plain and Sane and Simple Melody by Ted Lucas. He's an old artist recording many decades ago and didn't really get a lot of attention, but just made some incredible works that vocally are still feel really modern to me in a really interesting way. Song up is Sleepwalker by Loki Moon on Space 101.1 FM.

Space 101.1 FM. That was Sleepwalker by Loki Moon. They are some amazing artists out of Colorado, actually. They travel around too and play around, but they just make really interesting, innovative pop, folk. Everything varies. I would recommend listening to the whole album. They wander around in the genres a lot. My name is Scott Stanley. I've been taking over the hour here because I'm playing a show at Connor Byrne Co-op July 19th. That's Sunday at 4 this month. Please come out. Looking forward to seeing y'all there. Next song up is another Texas artist like me. This is the song Justification by Your Flame by Ian Ross Cohen, Dorian Marsh, and Max Twaddle.

Space 101.1 FM. That was Justification by Your Flame by Ian Ross Cohen, Dorian Marsh, and Max Twaddle. They are some artists out of Denton, Texas, and I really love what they're making. They just put out an album of roots music that just sounds incredible, and I highly recommend checking them out. Next up, we got a local Seattle band called Among Authors. I love these people. They make really beautiful work and sounds a little bit like Jeff Buckley to me. Highly recommend checking out all of their work. This next song is No I Was by Among Authors on Space 101.1 FM.

Space 101.1 FM. That was No I Was by Among Authors. They're a local Seattle band. Loved seeing. They had actually a video put out of one of their live performances done by Sessions in Place, I think, is a local video group of people making amazing work here in Seattle. So I would love for you to check out both of them. Next song up we have is from an Austin artist like me. This is Megan Carney, and she wrote a song called Ketchup, and I love it. It's a really innovative modern folk song, whatever you want to call it. Check it out. This is Megan Carney's Ketchup on Space 101.1 FM.

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That was Ketchup by Megan Carney, an Austin artist that I think lives in New Jersey now, but someone I got to play music with, an amazing songwriter, also part of a project called Zeta Jewel out of Austin. I would recommend checking either of them out. Next song we got up is Libre by Y La Bamba on Space 101.1 FM.

Space 101.1 FM. That was Libre by Illa Bamba. This has been Scott Stanley. I took over the airwaves this hour playing some of my favorite stuff. That last song was also a huge inspiration. The whole album, Ojos del Sol, is a big influence. A lot of percussion layers and polyrhythms and multiple choral elements, and that's the kind of stuff I love to write. I tend to write what I call cosmic southern music, a lot of choirs and things mixed in to rock and folk. So I appreciate y'all listening. I'm playing a show at Connor Byrne Pub July 19th. That's a Sunday at 4 p.m. Please come out and check it out. I'm going to be playing songs including this next one called Home with the Freaks on Space 101.1 FM.

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1: Stardate September 12th, The Weird and Wonderful Sea Goat. After this,
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1: Stardate September 12th. The roster of constellations includes some weird and wonderful creatures. There's a dragon, a unicorn, and two centaurs. But perhaps the weirdest of all is Capricornus, the sea goat. It's half goat and half fish. It's associated with the god Pan, who was half goat and half man. The story says that he was about to be attacked by the monster Typhon, so he jumped into the water to escape. At the same time, he tried to transform himself into a fish to speed his getaway, but he botched the spell and turned his human half into a fish, but kept the half that was a goat. The constellation is low in the southeast as darkness falls at this time of year. Its brightest stars form a wide triangle. None of the sea goat's stars is all that bright, though, so you need a fairly dark sky to make them out. The brightest forms the left point of the triangle. It's known as Deneb Algidi, the tail of the goat. It's actually a system of at least two stars. One is about twice as big and heavy as the sun and shines several times brighter. The other is a lot like the sun. The stars orbit each other about once a day. As they do, each one passes in front of the other for a bit. When the fainter star crosses the brighter one, the system's overall brightness drops by about a quarter. That's just enough for a skilled observer to notice with the eye alone. A slight flicker in one of the night sky's oddest creatures. We have more skywatching tips and much more about the cosmos in Stardate magazine. Details at stardate.org. I'm Billy Henry.

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0: Now Matt the Cat's gonna show you what was on the juke in the back.
1: Hey there, Hep Cats and Crazy Kittens. I'm Matt the Cat, where it's at, back on the scene with my record machine, hitting you with the racks and stacks of shellacks as we feature another full hour of 1940s and 50s rhythm and blues. This is the juke in the back, the soul that came before rock and roll. And this week's show is dedicated to one of rock and roll's true innovators, Ike Turner. Much has been said about the late, great Ike Turner, and a lot of times his negative legacy outweighs his positive contributions to rhythm and blues and rock and roll. He was proficient on both the piano and especially the guitar. An extremely influential guitar player from the heart of the blues, the Mississippi Delta. Isaiah Turner was born in Clarksdale, Mississippi on November 5, 1931. His mother, Beatrice Cushenberry, was a seamstress. His father, Luster Turner, was a Baptist minister. Ike always said that he witnessed his father getting beaten by a white mob when he was very young. He would die 3 years later. Some say from those injuries, others say from an industrial accident. Either way, Ike had lost his father, and his mother soon remarried to a guy named Philip Reeves, who didn't get along well with Ike. Ike's interest in music sprouted when he was 8 years old and began hanging out at local radio station WROX. Soon he was a DJ, spinning blues records and learning boogie-woogie piano from the great Pine Top Perkins. In high school, Ike joined a large local dance band called the Top Hatters. He played piano for them, and eventually the Top Hatters broke off into two groups, a group that wanted to continue playing big band jazz, and Ike's group, a rhythm and blues combo. This is where the Kings of Rhythm were born, a group name that Ike would use on and off for the rest of his career. The Kings of Rhythm played juke joints and backed up blues greats like Sonny Boy Williamson, Howlin' Wolf, Little Walter, Elmore James, Muddy Waters, and Charlie Booker. It's around this time that Ike Turner met B.B. King. B.B. was so impressed with Ike's performance, he talked him into going to Memphis and looking up Sam Phillips at the Memphis Recording Service. B.B. had just signed a major contract with L.A.-based RPM Records, and Ike was interested in picking up the same type of deal. As the Kings of Rhythm made their way to Memphis, Tennessee, they consisted of Jackie Brenston on baritone saxophone and vocals, Raymond Hill on tenor sax, Willie Kizart on guitar, Willie Sims on drums, and the great Ike Turner on piano. A lot's been said through the years about the writing of Rocket 88. Jackie Brenston claims to have written it, Ike Turner claims to have written it, the rest of the guys claim to have written it, but let's just say it was written along the way. It was obviously based on Jimmy Ligon's 1948 record Cadillac Boogie, and sounds nearly identical with different lyrics. Of course, both songs are about a car. What really made Rocket 88 stand out sonically was Willie's distorted guitar. And as the story goes, while they were unloading the instruments in Memphis, the cone in Willie's guitar amp got cut. They didn't have the money to change the cone, so they just went with that distorted guitar sound. Either way, the record stood out and became what some claim to be the first rock and roll record. It was recorded on March 3rd, 1951, and released on Chess Records in April. See, Sam Phillips at the Memphis Recording Service recorded it and then sold the masters up to Chess in Chicago. This song is a piece of not just rhythm and blues history, not just rock and roll history. It's a part of American history. Here's the great Rocket 88. And as the label read, it's by Jackie Brenston and his Delta Cats. But we know it's by this week's feature, Ike Turner and the Kings of Rhythm.

on that, and I travel day and night. With my real gone rocket, I know everything's alright. When you see my rocket come pulling in, don't ask me where I'm going, just wonder where I've been.

a long yellow streak, a ball of fire and smoke. That's my rocket pulling out, that's all she wrote. I'm long gone, baby, know the reason why. I'm long gone, baby, no time to say goodbye.

Ike Turner and the Kings of Rhythm as Jackie Brenston and his Delta Cats with their follow-up to their number one smash, Rocket 88. That's Real Gone Rocket, which didn't do anything on the charts, but I love Ike's boogie-woogie style on that record. Soon after the release of Rocket 88, the Kings of Rhythm split with Ike Turner and Jackie Brenston because they just didn't see any money from their number one smash. Ike soon complained that Jackie had gotten a big head and he split with him. So then Ike moved to West Memphis, Arkansas and set up shop as talent scout for LA-based record label owners, the Bahari Brothers. They owned Modern, RPM, and Flare Records. And since Ike didn't have the Kings of Rhythm anymore, he became a session player. And it's Ike Turner playing the piano on this great B.B. King record, released on RPM in 1952. Here's You Know I Love You, and listen closely for Ike's piano. I'm Matt the Cat, and we're featuring the great Ike Turner, one of early rhythm and blues' greatest innovators, this week on The Juke in the Back. Now.

0: Howlin' Wolf's debut smash from late 1951, released on Chess Records, it would chart as high as number 4 in early 1952. That's Ike Turner playing that very memorable piano part. How many more years?
1: Oh, mercy.
0: Yes, Ike is a session musician during this part of his life, but he's itching to get his band back together. Let's jump up to 1954. Ike has switched instruments. He taught himself how to play guitar, and man, would he change the way the guitar was played in modern music. Here he is with another guitar great, playing alongside Elmore James. Odie Payne is on drums on this one, too. It's classic. Released on Flair Records in 1954, listen to Ike's guitar style on this one. Here's Elmore James with Show Nuff I Do. I'm Matt the Cat, and we're featuring Ike Turner this week on The Juke in the Back, the soul that came before rock and roll.

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0: Dennis Binder, a blues cat from Rosedale, Mississippi, that got his training in Chicago and then ended up back in Mississippi by the mid-1950s, hooking up with Ike Turner, who had just recently reassembled the Kings of Rhythm. Willie Sims was back on drums. He had Bobby Fields and Eugene Fox both playing tenor saxophone. Jesse Knight Jr. was on bass, and of course Ike Turner on that rolling piano. I Miss You So was released on Modern Records. See, in 1952, Ike had sort of split with the Bahari Brothers and gone back to Memphis to work for Sam Phillips. He backed up such great Sun artists as Billy the Kid Emerson, Little Milton, The Prison Airs, and many, many more. But now it's 1954, Ike is back with the Bahari Brothers, and he's gotten the Kings of Rhythm back together again. However, that wouldn't last long. In late 54, he briefly hooked up with Jerry Lieber and Mike Stoller out in L.A. They had just formed their own Spark Records. And they released Ike's latest incarnation of the Kings of Rhythm, this time fronted by Eugene Fox, the tenor sax player, who went under the name The Sly Fox. Oh, by the way, with Eugene Fox on vocal, Raymond Hill, the great tenor sax player from back in the Rocket 88 days, was back in the Kings of Rhythm. This song, Who Do Say, was recorded in April 1954 in Clarksdale, Mississippi. It was released in December on Spark Records. Here's The Sly Fox, backed up by the Kings of Rhythm with Who Do Say. I'm Matt the Cat, and we're digging the great, influential Ike Turner on this week's Juke in the Back, 1940s and 50s Rhythm and Blues.
1: Now something's going on that I can't sit. My baby leave home. Nobody knows where she went. I hate to do it, but I guess I may. I'm going to do what the hoodoo say. Get some of your hair and boil it in a pot. Take some of your clothes, tie them in a knot. Put them in a snuff can, bury them under the steps.

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I'm going to do what the hoodoo say. Get some of your hair and boil it in a pot. 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Put them in a snuff can, bury them under the steps.

Ike Turner's playing a slick guitar part on that record. The record read Willie King and the Ike Turner Band. Willie King is actually Billy Gales, a cat originally from Missouri. He made a name for himself playing drums behind Robert Nighthawk and Earl Hooker in Cairo, Illinois. He then joined up with saxophonist Raymond Hill in Clarksdale, Mississippi. Before he knew it, Billy Gales was in the Kings of Rhythm. That tune, Peg Leg Woman, which was released on Vita Records in 1956, features Eddie Jones and Raymond Hill on saxophone. Eugene Washington is playing drums, and Fred Sample is on piano because Ike Turner is on guitar. Billy Gales would remain in the Kings of Rhythm for quite some time and is considered by some to be Ike Turner's greatest vocalist. They soon got a deal with Federal Records out of Cincinnati and recorded this blues classic, I'm Tore Up, which Federal released in 1956, as Billy Gales with Ike Turner's Rhythm Rockers. Plant your ears on this one, baby. Here's I'm Tore Up on the Juke in the Back.

Oh man, that is some ear-opening blues. Can you believe that was recorded in Ike Turner's home in East St. Louis, Missouri in 1958, but not actually released until 1965 when it came out on the Royal American label. By 65, it was released under Ike Turner's name. Tommy Hodge is singing that gut-wrenching vocal. And catch this, Jackie Brenston is back in the band playing Barry Sax. Woo! So now this week's feature, Ike Turner, is set up in St. Louis, Missouri. He's got the Kings of Rhythm back together again, and man, are they tight. And Ike is quite the taskmaster. He fines his musicians for playing the wrong note or showing up late. He has yet to touch drugs, and he expects his band to remain drug-free as well. While in St. Louis, a game-changing event happens in the life of Ike Turner. He's playing at the Club Manhattan, where he meets two sisters, Eileen and Anna Mae Bullock. Anna Mae got so into the Kings of Rhythm that she persuaded Ike Turner to let her sing during one of the group's intermissions. He was so impressed by the 17-year-old that he signed her up as a backup singer for the group. As I'm sure you know, Anna Mae Bullock would become Tina Turner. The first recording she appeared on was a song called Box Top. It's a very catchy tune. It was first issued on the Toontown label in 1958. The Toontown label read Ike Turner, Carlson Oliver, and Little Ann. When Cobra Records re-released it, the label read Ike Turner's Kings of Rhythm. So listen closely for Tina Turner singing background vocals as Little Ann. Here's Ike Turner, this week's feature on the Juke in the Back, with the highly infectious Box Top.

Now it's time for the Great 78, where we take a thick piece of shellac and harken back to a time when 78 RPM records were king. This week we're featuring influential guitarist, composer, producer, Ike Turner. He recorded this song in Clayton, Missouri in August of 1959. It was released under the name Icky Renrut, which is essentially Ike Turner backwards. He used a pseudonym because he was still technically under contract with Sun Records. This great instrumental, Ho Ho, features some amazing Ike Turner guitar acrobatics, and it was released on Bill Stevens' record label, Stevens Records. Stevens was such a fan of Ike Turner that he started his own record label, but it didn't last long. Here's this week's Great 78, Icky Renrut with Ho Ho.

what I'm gonna do. I got my clothes.

Man, those are some fine Ike Turner guitar riffs. That song's called Matchbox and features Tommy Hodge on lead vocal. Eddie Jones and Carlson Oliver are playing the saxes. Fred Sample's on piano. Willie Dixon's on bass. And Odie Payne is on drums. It was recorded in early 1959 at Cobra Studios in Chicago, but it remained unreleased until the 1980s. What a tune. I'm Matt the Cat, and we're featuring the legendary Ike Turner on this week's Juke in the Back, your weekly source for 1940s and 50s rhythm and blues. Up next is an early Otis Rush record released on Cobra in 1958. Chess Records' own Willie Dixon, who played bass on that last number, is producing and playing bass on this one. The great Little Brother Montgomery is on piano, Jackie Brenston and Harold Ashby are on saxes, and Billy Gales, who we heard sing and lead a couple of records ago on I'm Tore Up, is playing drums on this one. Stevie Ray Vaughan would name his band Double Trouble after the title of this song. And it's believed that it's Ike Turner playing the guitar licks throughout this entire record, and not Otis Rush. Here's a true blues classic that's become a standard. Otis Rush and his band with Double Trouble, as we feature Ike Turner this week on the Juke in the Back.

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Yes, yeah, some of this generation is millionaires.

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I have no money to show. But hey, hey, to make it you got to try.

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I got rhythm in my shoes and I got to move. I got this feeling way down deep. When it

featuring Jimmy Thomas on lead vocals. That's Ike Turner going under the pseudonym Icky Renrut. Released on Stevens Records in 1959, you see, Ike was still under contract with Sun Records, so he couldn't put the record out under his real name. Bill Stevens was a fan of the Kings of Rhythm in St. Louis, and with money from his father, decided to start his own record label, but it lasted less than a year. Still, that's a catchy number I usually can't get out of my head. Hey, hey. As you can hear by listening to this week's program, even though Ike sort of remained under the radar during the 1950s, he was a major musical force. Not only was it him and his band who were responsible for what some consider to be the first rock and roll record in Rocket 88 back in 1951, but he played behind and shaped the sound of cats like Billy the Kid Emerson, Little Milton, B.B. King, Billy Gales, Otis Rush, Elmore James, and the list goes on and on. We touched on Anna Mae Bullock's part in all of this a few songs ago when we heard Matchbox. There are many stories about how the two got together. Some say that Ike let her live at his house while she had the baby of another guy in his band. That's true, but musically they didn't really get together until 1960. See, Ike wrote a song called Fool in Love, and he had Anna Mae Bullock lay down the scratch track for the demo. Sent the demo off to Sue Records in New York. Juggy Murray, the head of Sue Records, dug it so much, he wanted to release it as it was, as the demo. Even though Ike had intended to go back in the studio and re-record it with a guy singing the lead. Right at the same time, Raymond Hill, remember him? He played sax for Ike on and off throughout the 50s. He was trying to persuade Anna Mae Bullock to go with him and join his band. Ike turned the tables when he offered to give her full credit on the record as Tina Turner, a name he just gave her. She agreed, probably seeing this record had legs. And that's how it started. Sue Records released Fool in Love in 1960, and it rose to number 2 on the rhythm and blues lists. Ike and Tina Turner would record for numerous labels throughout the 1960s and become one of the top acts in America. Ike and Tina Turner were inducted into the Rock and Roll Hall of Fame in 1991, while Ike was incidentally serving a prison term. Isaiah Luster Turner died at age 76 on December 12th, 2007. I'm Matt the Cat. Remember, soul, it's a feeling. And you'll get that feeling each week when you tune in to your source for 1940s and 50s rhythm and blues right here on The Juke in the Back. And let's go out with a bang. Here's Ike and Tina Turner and their big number 2 smash from 1960, Fool in Love. I'll catch y'all on the flip side next week. Goodbye, everybody.

0: Well, we've run out of whiskey, and the women have all gone home. Thanks for dropping by. Feel free to let Matt the Cat know if you dug the show. Email him at mattthecat@mattthecat.com. Juke in the Back is recorded at Rosie's Juke Joint, located at the Stepping Stone Inn in Salem, Massachusetts. For more information, please visit jukeintheback.org. I'm Miss Rosie. See you next time on the Juke in the Back.
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2: For a brief instant, there is the silence of outer space. Then the antennas shoot forth, and like the cry of a newborn babe, a tiny voice is heard from the vastness of space, 560 miles above the Earth. A lonely and mysterious cry that forever separates the old from the new. A sound that marks the birth of a new era for mankind.